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0: on Chase Matthew talking a little about the writing process on that one.
1: So the writing process on Holding It Down was a lot of fun. I had a couple buddies send me this song. They were like, we started on this. What do you think about it? And I was like, dude, this is exactly what I want my next album to sound like, which is coming out this summer. You're hearing it here first. But yeah, I mean, it's the process was really cool. We got a lot of our friends, a lot of our Ignition writers on it as well. And I think it's always cool to write with your friends. So yeah, I'm excited to have them.
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0: country and she knows it. Luke Bryan and I had a chat about that song. He said it's Big Summer Fun. I decided that I was going to nickname him Big Summer Fun. But really, truly, he doesn't want to be known as just the party guy in country music.
1: I think a lot of times I get kind of coined as the party guy and all that, which is fun. I mean, I love having that in my repertoire. But when I look at songs that I write and I've written in the past that talk about just small town life, the nuances of growing up in small town life and the ups and downs that go with that, I think country music's always told the story of the American journey.
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16: 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Temperature may be one of the most underappreciated factors in sleep. 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Most experts will recommend a room temperature of 60 to 67 degrees Fahrenheit. 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

0: 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Russell Dickerson, who I just absolutely love his wife. 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
5: When we talk about how much exercise someone should get, current guidelines call for about 150 minutes of moderate intensity exercise or 75 minutes of vigorous intensity exercise every week. 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Now, researchers determined that even little bursts of vigorous exercise can significantly reduce someone's risk of 8 different diseases: dementia, type 2 diabetes, fatty liver disease, chronic respiratory disease, chronic kidney disease, immune-mediated inflammatory diseases, major cardiovascular events, and atrial fibrillation. We're not talking about complicated training programs here. Just work with what you can into your everyday life. If you are breathless and unable to speak in complete sentences, then you've hit the mark. I'm Dr. Sanjay Gupta, helping you live a better life.
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1: He's a ranch hand in a pinch, man. Hotter than the red on the cattle brand. 'Cause she's a gold digger with a quick trigger. A cast iron skillet.

0: This is the Overnight Ride. Tyler Reese for Justin. The number in the studio, 615-737-1033. I was lucky enough through most of my, school days of dodging summer school, but that was always, I felt like a curse at the end of the school year in late May. They'd be like, guess what? Summer school. And you're like, no. Haley's done teaching summer school the way it sounds. What grade do you teach anyway, Haley?
1: Fourth grade.
0: How is that?
1: It was fine, but it was busy.
0: Yeah. What's some of the funniest things you saw students do at summer school this year?
1: Well, today we had water day, and they had water balloon fights. And I had one kid put five balloons over another kid's head and bust it. It was kind
0: of funny. Wow. Is he in the gifted and talented?
1: Is it what?
0: I said, is he in the gifted and talented section of the class?
1: He's in the trouble section of the class.
0: Oh, no. Well, maybe he's not challenged enough and you need to challenge him more and he wouldn't be smashing balloons over his friends' heads.
1: Yeah.
0: Haley, I think this is on you. We're going to turn this around. Is that how parent-teacher conferences go sometimes?
1: Sometimes it's a roller coaster.
0: I can't imagine.
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0: It's Tyler Reese in for Justin, 615-737-1033, the number here in the studio. A lot of weddings this time of year. Taylor Swift's big wedding coming up. And a big 4th of July weekend. Wedding's always a popular choice. Popular time to get married. Why not? Everybody's already together anyway, because it's the 4th, right? Now, Catherine, you guys got married this summer. Was it a big one?
1: Not really. I had a small wedding. Very, very small. So just very close friends and family, and it was perfect.
0: That sounds perfect for sure. We ended up eloping, which was a very good experience.
1: Perfect. That's awesome.
0: Now, what did you say over there? Brian, what we got cooking in wedding land?
2: This coming weekend, my stepbrother has a vow renewal.
0: Ooh, renewing the vows?
2: So, yeah.
0: It sounds like you should be ready to pull out the pocketbook if you're headed to a wedding this year. This says it's at least $600 to attend a wedding? Seriously?
2: You know how much it's going to cost me? Gas money to drive down to Gulletsville or wherever it is.
3: The overnight ride. Third shifters, those that drive the big rigs, and all of you that just can't sleep. The overnight ride will be right back.
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17: I don't know about you, but my social media feeds are flooded with lotions and potions and gadgets, all promising to unlock different components of longevity. But if you log off, take a step back from all the hype, you'll find that the actual keys to a longer, healthier life are hiding in plain sight. There are four of them. Number one, nutrition. The Mediterranean diet really is the gold standard. Number two, exercise. You should be getting 150 minutes of moderate intensity exercise or 75 minutes of vigorous intensity exercise every week, plus strength training and stretching. Number three, sleep. Sleep is when your body and your brain repair themselves. You should be getting 7 to 9 hours a night. And finally, number four, often gets forgotten, socialization. It's not a bonus. It's a necessity for a healthy life, finding a sense of community, purpose, and belonging. I'm Dr. Sanjay Gupta, helping you live a better life.
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0: Caroline Jones, the overnight ride. Tyler Eason for Justin, 615-737-1033, the number here in the studio. 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
1: Would you rather only be able to text, never call, or would you only be able to call and never text? And this does not include voice memos.
2: Okay, so first concern is, does 911 have a text line?
1: Okay, let's take a 911 as the exception.
2: Okay. Yeah, probably text.
1: And I think they do, but that's a different story.
2: Yeah.
1: Yeah, I think I would rather text. Although, that's a hard one because sometimes things get lost in translation through a text. And if we're trying to, this is what I said earlier too, if we're trying to communicate efficiently and effectively and very quickly about something.
2: Mm-hmm.
1: But if I'm carrying on a full conversation with someone, if it's personal conversation, I think I would rather text.
2: Oh, really?
1: Yeah.
2: So what seems like it should be more intimate, you don't want to have that over the phone.
1: No.
2: You want to text that.
1: Yeah.
2: So the
1: is that backwards?
2: Well, I mean, it makes sense. We watch enough Dateline to know they can always find cell records.
1: Mm-hmm.
2: And they can't find they can't hear the conversation unless your phone was tapped, but they can read the whole thing, even if you've deleted your text. So maybe that's just smart, Madison.
1: Right.
2: If someone you've had a deep, intimate conversation with decides to steal me away from you and murder you, they're going to have records of your friendship.
1: All right. Would you, in here along sort of with the texting theme, would you rather always have to talk in a group chat or just one-on-one conversations? So you would have to, if you have to get out a lot of information to a lot of people.
2: I have to tell everybody individually.
1: You got to tell everyone individually.
2: Mm.
1: And if they've got questions, you're answering each question individually.
2: Oh, Lord. I guess I just don't talk to people. I guess I've become a hermit at that point. I really don't want the group text. I don't disseminate a lot of information to a lot of people simultaneously in my personal life. I mean, I'm doing it right now.
1: Right.
2: But aside from this, my personal life, I'd rather just text individually.
1: Right. A lot of people are still texting us about whether they'd like to be lied to or always hear the truth. And basically people are saying, I would very much like to be told the truth. But then hang on a second. For Lori, who was our caller a minute ago, Misty has said, tell her, oh my gosh, you're totally pulling off Punky Brewster, because that's not a lie. Because Punky Brewster is whatever.
2: Whatever you're going for,
1: whatever you're going for, you nailed it. It doesn't. You don't have to put your opinion in it.
2: Yeah.
1: And that's someone else texted that as well. There's a difference between this was 3794. There is a difference between truth and opinion.
2: Ah, what is objectively true,
1: mm-hmm.
2: and what is, in your opinion, does this look good?
1: Right. And sometimes when we're asking those questions, we have to be careful how we're asking them.
2: Sure. But do you want people to lie about their opinion? I want people to tell the truth.
1: Uh huh. See, now we're getting way into the weeds here, but...
2: But I think they can take their opinion and shove it.
1: Yeah.
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1: We have a texter here. I don't want to give your name in case other people are listening. I work in MRI, and it was requested that someone bump them to the top of the list.
2: Ooh,
1: and get the hospital to pay for the exam.
2: Oh boy!
1: Come on, I guess I don't know what part of the industry you work in, but you wouldn't probably even have control over all of those things at the same time.
2: No.
1: We have another one here working in the medical industry. I work in hospital billing as a coder, and I have had complete strangers ask me if I can get rid of their medical bills. I have to say no, but I would also get fired for getting into people's records without reason.
2: Okay. Now, I am going to say, we say this a lot, and it was the expression that was your grandma liked to use. You already have a no.
1: I was kind of thinking about
2: that. So if you don't ask, the answer's no.
1: But I get this individual's frustration because when we get asked the same questions over and over and over again, everyone thinks they're the first one who's asked this question.
2: Right.
1: And they're not. Everyone asks that question.
2: We just don't usually talk about it, how everybody asks us for free tickets.
1: Right. So that builds up over time and gets super annoying. Mm-hmm. Like, I can understand that. But yeah, I mean, shoot your shot. I don't know.
2: That's the thing. Like, if you don't ask, the answer is no. Yeah. We already hear that. You miss 100% of the shots you don't take.
1: Yeah.
2: I
1: think in this case, I would just assume they can't do anything about it anyway.
2: Okay, but then you have a no. Do you ask?
1: Right. Yeah.
2: Is it fair to ask and then just take no for an answer?
1: It's not fair to the person you're asking.
2: Well, when is it fair to ask because you don't know?
1: It's not.
2: But when is it?
1: I'm still going to ask. I'm just saying if it's not fair to someone, it's not fair to the person that you're asking because they don't have control over that.
2: So I can still ask and they can say no.
1: Right.
2: That's what has to happen.
1: Well, yeah, but you see, it's a catch-22 for everybody.
2: I understand, but we always tell people to take your shot.
1: I know. I'm not disagreeing.
2: Now we're saying shame on these people for taking their shot.
1: So that.
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1: A sport rocked by scandal. The World Stone Skimming Championships in Scotland.
2: Come on.
1: Several competitors were disqualified for using artificially modified stones. You're required.
2: Come on.
1: You're required to find your stones there, the naturally occurring slate at the location. So you collect your own stones from where they're skimming stones. And that's what you're supposed to use. Some contestants were wielding machine-shaped and smoothed rocks with artificial notches designed to improve throwing.
2: It's crazy that people have figured out how to do that.
1: It's the corked bat of stone skimming. Yeah, they figured out what shape you want to machine a stone rock, a slate rock into.
2: How high are the stakes in a competition like this?
1: Well, that's a great question. I don't have the answer to that. Now, once the Tossmaster was informed.
2: Tossmaster!
1: Event Tossmaster Kyle Matthews received calls from worried competitors, and he contacted the rule breakers, who, to their credit, did confess to their violations. They deeply apologized for bringing the proud sport of stone skimming into disrepute.
2: I added the proud sport. So much. Oh, all right. But there's so much with this. Do they wear kilts while they're doing this? This is Scotland, you said.
1: It's a great question. On a blustery day right off the lake, you might find out real quick if they're wearing kilts the traditional way.
2: Yeah, because is there like a specific form, you know, like a special stance they take to throw their stones?
1: I don't know.
2: There's probably technique.
1: Or is it like, watching a baseball pitcher where it's like there's an agreed upon general way to do it, but a lot of pitchers look different the way they do it. If you got a high leg kick and you're stone skimming, hello.
2: They do some interesting games, like those Highland games that they do are kind of crazy too, right? Like
1: the caber toss?
2: Throwing logs all over the place.
1: The caber toss. The caber toss.
2: Yeah, that's the one.
1: I remember that from Home Improvement.
2: Yeah. Wow, that's a deep cut.
1: What can I say? It stuck with me.
2: This is not part of any of that. This is separate from those games.
1: I believe this is separate from the Highland games, yes. But big congratulations to Kentucky's Jonathan Jennings. He's the first American winner in the adult male category.
2: That's interesting.
1: He was not busted for cheating. He is our first American winner in Scotland's World Stone Skimming Championship. So that guy's not getting praised enough. Jonathan Jennings representing the Stars and Stripes.
2: I think we need to get him on the air.
1: We'll see if we can get a hold of him.
2: Figure out how to reach out to this guy. Anybody know this guy? Anybody got ties to Kentucky?
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9: Not all screen time is created equal. And a new study out of Sweden is helping us understand this even better. So researchers followed more than 20,000 people over nearly two decades and determined that passive screen time, like sitting on the couch and watching television, raised someone's risk of dementia. But if they did something active, like reading, puzzles, or interacting with other people, this same group of people saw their risk of dementia drop. Just like you gotta put the work in to keep your body in shape as you age, you basically have to do the same thing with your brain. couple things I have found to help: working to learn something new every day, whatever it might be, challenging yourself in some way every day, and really importantly, staying socially active. Some days that means meeting friends in person. Other days, maybe an email, a text, or a phone call. Just stay engaged. I'm Dr. Sanjay Gupta, helping you live a better life.
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1: For years, we've been talking about both the positive and negative effects of being on social media. And I would say, by and large, for older adults, social media is net positive. Not all positive, but net positive. Helps them keep in touch with friends and stay social. But for younger people, social media use, especially heavy use, tends to be net negative. In fact, according to this year's World Happiness Report, youth who use social media more than 5 hours a day reported a lower level of well-being. And researchers who study this sort of thing found that many teens wish these platforms didn't even exist, and yet they can't seem to stop using them. Experts we talked to largely suggested two things. Ideally, along with your friend group, take some time offline. Also, try to recurate your algorithm so it shows you posts that'll make you feel good. I'm Dr. Sanjay Gupta, helping you live a better life.
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0: Sally and Brian Welch.
1: Parents, how much homework are you doing for your kids? A friend of ours is suspicious that some parents are stepping in quite a bit.
2: She actually doesn't understand how they can't, because she's looking at some of the projects that her kid has. And I'm looking at it right now. She just said each kid was just assigned a nativity scene character, and they have to make a living size nativity wall so that their contribution is a full person. And it's a
1: 3D
2: cute project.
1: Or like a painting?
2: No, like a 3D thing. Like put clothes together and everything. Like, I'm looking at it right now.
1: Wow.
2: And like, she's helping her kids pull this together. She's like, I don't understand how kids are expected to do this on their own. And her kids are, the oldest is 10. So I think the youngest is 7.
1: And that's the one who's trying to do this.
2: Yep.
1: A seven-year-old.
2: Maybe he's 6. I'm not sure. She's just like, I don't understand how, like, this is quite a project. It's as big as he is.
1: Yeah.
2: So how is he supposed to do all this by himself?
1: Parents, are you stepping in? Teachers, are you expecting parents to step in on something like that?
2: Oh, yeah. They're in first grade. So he's like 6 years old, right?
1: Yeah.
2: 6, 7.
1: Give a first grader a job of creating a life-size shepherd.
2: Right. And that's what I'm looking at here. She's pulling, like, helping him pull together all of the things. Because he can't, because he's 6. He can't do that.
1: Right. We got one said, my mother was a teacher, so that was a no-no.
2: Right.
1: Okay. One says, my kids are smarter than me. They help me with my homework.
2: Yeah. I feel like with some of like the math problems and stuff, or like, can you remember back that far to all of your very specific English grammar things?
1: Right.
2: I get asked from her all the time about like conjugating different verbs and stuff, which is something that I can, I kind of pride myself on being able to do that.
1: Yeah.
2: I'm pretty good at that.
1: All right. Good
2: because
1: for you.
2: I think because I've had the practice, because I've taken 3 different languages, and like if you take a foreign language, you have to, you know, like you have to write out your conjugation of all your verbs. Right.
1: Mm-hmm.
2: So I think that's why I kind of know I can probably conjugate better in a different language than I can in English. But I'm
1: pretty
2: proud of
1: myself. Ladies and gentlemen,
2: we
1: have questions on conjugating verbs. Medicine Rally is offering her services.
2: Hit me up.
1: We got one answer here said, I don't write on my son's homework, but I have said, okay, write 7, 5, etc.
2: Right.
1: Just gave him the answers. Math homework is way harder now. He's in first grade doing fourth grade math.
2: Oh, man.
1: So it's not your handwriting, but you're saying, okay, well, this is a 7.
2: This is what you need to do.
1: So, yeah, there are times where it sure feels like justified parents stepping in.
2: Yeah.
1: Like when your kid's supposed to create a life-size, was it supposed to be like paper mache shepherd? Like, how do you make a person?
2: Yeah, I don't know. They have, it looks like it's a big, like, stencil of a body, right? And then you're supposed to dress the body.
1: Huh. That's a lot.
2: It seems like a lot for a 6-year-old.
1: I don't remember doing anything like that in first grade.
2: And how much can you remember, like, if you are helping with homework, how much of that do you remember from when you were a kid? Now,
1: yeah, I mean,
2: that would get complicated.
1: There's always a point, yeah, where the kids probably surpass what the parents remember how to do.
2: If we had a kid who needed to do math, there's no chance I would be able to help out.
1: I'd be pretty good up to like partial differential equations.
2: I can get order of operations. I don't know where that falls. And then once we're done with like simple addition, subtraction, multiplication in the order of operations.
1: Yeah,
2: there,
1: like how's your geometry?
2: I actually kind of liked geometry because that was shapes mostly, right?
1: Yeah. We have, I definitely help. My daughter's teacher is pretty rough in the amount of work. Oh, we homeschool.
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3: 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When it comes to news, we're first in country. Country news now. Jordan Davis shares his favorite memories around the 4th of July weekend.
4: Probably baseball games, fireworks show at baseball games. We go to Shreveport Captains game. So, yeah, we'd do that or barbecues and fireworks. I can remember being on the lake for a couple of 4th of July's. Like, we'd have the boat. We'd take the boat out. And we'd watch the downtown fireworks show from the boat, which was really cool.
3: I'm Lisa Manning for Country News Now.
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1: Are we powering through when we're sick at work? Or has the tide changed on that? Turns out only 25% of Americans believe working while sick impresses bosses or superiors, marking a cultural shift away from the powering through mentality.
2: Interesting.
1: One-third of Americans disapprove of colleagues showing up to work while sick.
2: I do. I definitely do. You're going to make me sick. I don't want that. Why would you wish that on me?
1: I think, but have you noticed, like, we're more willing to tell somebody else to get out of here than follow that advice ourselves?
2: Yeah. But you know what? I think the older I get, the more I'm just like, no, I'm staying home. Mm-hmm. I have sick days. I will take them, darn it all.
1: There you go. Yeah, you're granted a handful of them. Why not use them?
2: Exactly.
1: 21% attended work sick in the past year. 86% worry about their well-being when others are visibly ill. Top reasons for working sick included, I already committed. I couldn't afford to miss work.
2: That's rough.
1: Yeah, if you're paid hourly.
2: I've been there. That's rough.
1: That's tough. We do have the benefit of being, say the benefit. It's a double-edged sword of being salaried employees.
2: It is. It sure is. But that's another reason why I'm just like, if I miss half a day, even a full day, I'm really not going to worry about it too much because I know that is made up elsewhere.
1: Right. If someone
2: and thankfully, we do have the flexibility here, too. I know a lot of places do not have that type of flexibility.
1: Right. If somebody is just focused on the number of hours you are working, yes, you're covered with that.
2: Oh, let's talk. If you're focused on that,
1: yeah,
2: we should chat.
1: But you're also getting your job done, regardless of how many hours
2: you're
1: here in the building.
2: Absolutely. I had a boss that used to say, don't call in sick, call in well. He's like, I don't want to think about you at home in bed with the tissues.
1: What if you are sick, though?
2: I don't know. I think maybe he just assumed that nobody actually got sick, that we were just all faking it.
1: Nobody actually got sick. Yeah.
2: He's like, don't call in sick, call in well, go enjoy the day.
1: We have this weird, like, I forget what the bias is, but when things happen to me, I blame outside circumstances. When things happen to other people, it must be a shortfall on their part.
2: They did something wrong.
1: Yeah, and a lot of us all suffer from that cognitive bias. So, yeah, we're thinking somebody else is sick. It must have been something you've done. Don't bring that in here.
2: Right? Ew, you're dirty.
1: Do you believe in powering through when you're under the weather? Do you have to? Are you in a position where you're thinking, well, I can't just not be there?
2: Yeah. Well, and think about this. I mean, even if you have the ability to stay home from work, take a sick day, you probably still have kids or other responsibilities that you have to take care of. So are you really getting a full sick day?
1: Right.
2: You know, like in bed, resting, doing what you're supposed to do, drinking the tea,
1: even
2: the
1: without
2: soup,
1: work. And,
2: yeah, pushing the liquids, all of that stuff, right? Are you really able to get better?
1: That's a great question. Only about a quarter of us now believe that we're impressing our superiors by working through sickness.
2: I don't know if I believe that I would be or not, but I don't care anymore. That's where I'm standing now.
1: I'm not worried about what they think.
2: No.
1: They can think whatever they want.
2: I don't care anymore.
1: I don't feel well.
2: No.
1: Bye.
2: I'm out. Peace.
1: You'll the Madison be fine. Rally School of Self-Care.
2: Text me if you really need me.
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2: This show was tested on animals. We're pretty sure they were into it. Raleigh and Welch.
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0: the best to Madison Rowley and Brian Welch.
1: We're headed to Kentucky for this one, where a couple of paramedics stand to lose their licenses because of a rule that the Kentucky Board of Emergency Medical Services has, where only wilderness paramedics can administer antivenom.
2: Why did this happen? I want to know, hang on a second, though. Why did this rule get made to begin with?
1: It's a great question.
2: Because if it's something that's life-saving and it actually works.
1: So I know with antivenoms, they're usually specific to the type of snake. And I wonder if it has to do with
2: identifying
1: the snake, not administering the wrong antivenom.
2: Yeah, all right.
1: Because I think they're also, this should not be a sticking point, but I think they're expensive to have.
2: Yeah, and maybe could potentially create other problems.
1: If you give the wrong antivenom, it could cause complications. It's not going to help the patient. So anyway, the co-director, of the Kentucky Reptile Zoo was bitten by a Jameson's mamba. And the mamba is a highly venomous snake. And
2: doesn't
1: he was working, ironically, on an antivenom project.
2: Oh, heavens.
1: But he was in pretty bad shape very quickly, says the other co-director. Two paramedics arrive, respond to the emergency, and this guy, the co-director of the Kentucky Reptile Zoo, he knows his snakes. He says, I'm going to die. And so the paramedics, unable to contact their supervisor, get in touch with an ER doctor at a regional medical center who authorized the antivenom treatment, saving this guy's life. They may lose their licenses because they are not wilderness paramedics.
2: That feels like an awfully specialized job, too.
1: They only work in the city.
2: How many wilderness paramedics?
1: No idea.
2: And you would have to have... This is a flawed system, mm-hmm. because if you're working with these types of snakes, if you're at a zoo or whatever, you're not in the wilderness. You're literally in a city where zoos are.
1: That's true.
2: They don't put zoos in the wilderness.
1: They should have some special permissions to administer antivenom.
2: Right. Like, if you have a general idea of how to give CPR, let's not give out medical advice. I'm going to preface this with that.
1: Okay.
2: But if you're not specifically certified, but someone is dying in front of you and you attempt to give CPR, maybe someone walks you, like you call 911, they'll try to walk you through it over the phone sometimes, right?
1: Right.
2: Like, where does it end?
1: Well, but if you crack a rib, can you get sued for that?
2: Crazy.
1: Yeah.
2: Misty's just floored. She's like, why make it available if no one can give it? And she also wants to know, she brings up a good point, is this snake a native to Kentucky?
1: I have no idea where Jameson's mamba is native to. I'm about to tell you.
2: You got it?
1: Stall for a moment for me.
2: Okay.
1: They're native to equatorial Africa.
2: So no, that's not native to Kentucky, nowhere near Kentucky.
1: That's not one most paramedics are carrying. I have to imagine it was on site there, like because it's the reptile zoo and they have one.
2: Because that is really specific.
1: He's a little cute green guy. He doesn't look that mean.
2: He's venomous.
1: I know. He doesn't look that mean.
2: And what's the difference between poisonous and venomous again?
1: So poisonous, if you bite something poisonous and you die, that's poisonous. If it bites you and you die, it's venomous.
2: Why would you bite something poisonous?
1: Well, you don't know it's poisonous.
2: Don't bite things.
1: Well, okay.
2: It's just the moral of that story.
1: But if you bite it and you die, it's poisonous. If it bites you and you die, it's venomous. That's the rule.
2: Don't go around licking snakes is the moral of that story.
1: Or biting snakes. Or don't let them bite you.
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1: In a survey of U.S. adults, we got a couple of questions here. What do you do when you lose a sock from a pair? Do you keep the remaining one, hoping you find a match? Most popular answer was keeping the remaining sock for a short period in hopes of finding a match. But what's a short period?
2: Yeah,
1: when you decide, I give up.
2: Just like, I'm done.
1: Because you know as soon as you give up, you're going to find the other one.
2: Right.
1: 19% say they discard the remaining sock. Well, I've got no use for you. 9%, well, look at you, say they never lose socks. I always have all my pairs of socks together.
2: This is why I buy all the same socks.
1: Mm-hmm.
2: This is literally, I would not know. I would have no idea, actually,
1: yep,
2: if a sock was lost in the washer or the dryer.
1: I do have pairs of short below the ankle socks because I've gotten those like a pair at a time.
2: Mm-hmm.
1: But my other socks, like just above the ankle and then the long socks, yeah, they're all the same brand.
2: How many socks would you say I have?
1: Oh, Lord.
2: I have a lot of socks.
1: Dozens.
2: Dozens of gray.
1: And black.
2: Not as many black.
1: Okay.
2: And maybe a dozen white.
1: Right.
2: They're all exactly the same.
1: There's no way you could ever know, yeah, which one was a partner with which.
2: No.
1: And you buy them in bulk, I assume.
2: And I do it just for that purpose. Just so that I don't have to worry about pairing them together because I hate matching socks.
1: Pairing socks is just horrible.
2: I hate it. If I see a sock, and that's another thing. If I see a sock with a hole in it, I just toss it. I don't have to worry about it.
1: Yeah, I
2: don't have to worry about this poor other little one sock that didn't have a hole in it.
1: Right, you've got dozens more.
2: Poor little single sock.
1: They're all blended together.
2: Does not have a match anymore.
1: Like a school of fish,
2: yeah,
1: you're just reaching to pick out two of them.
2: Doesn't matter to me.
1: All right, whatever.
2: Doesn't make that big of a difference.
1: 44-25, he's on the Skims train. My girlfriend bought me Skims socks, and they're a game changer. I wear work boots all day. They never get holes over a year on a pair so far.
2: Okay, so I joined the Skims Nation.
1: Skims Nation.
2: Whatever you're going to call it. I broke down finally. And what was it? 2 weeks ago, I placed an order.
1: Uh-huh.
2: I got it in last week.
1: Yep.
2: I love it. It's good stuff. I don't know what that girl sold to the devil for, but that stuff is good.
1: Well, I'll tell you, she's often been criticized for not having any talent.
2: She knows her intimates.
1: But she knows her intimates, yes. She knows her loungewear.
2: Well, and not even that, because I bought a sweatshirt, too.
1: Yeah.
2: Because they were having, like, some special sale, and it was like, if you add one more thing to your cart, and I was like, well, darn it all, I guess I'm going to have to add one more thing to my cart.
1: Well, I'm actually losing money if I don't buy these things
2: right?
1: on sale.
2: I'd have to pay shipping or something. Silly. So I got a sweatshirt as well, and I've been living in it.
1: Yeah.
2: I love it. It's comfy. It's cozy.
1: It pains you to say.
2: This is not an endorsement. It's something I was surprised that I enjoyed it. I was fully planning on returning it.
1: Right. Thinking, oh, boy, of course this is overrated, just like everything she does.
2: Yeah.
1: But darn it.
2: George thinks he's a smart guy.
1: George.
2: I like George.
1: If you think for one second that I had that locked and loaded and decided, no, it was too cheesy. All socks have one hole in them, Madison. Otherwise, how would you put them on?
2: I like George.
1: Well, you like when George does it.
2: That's kind of funny. Okay. I like when someone beats you to it. How about that?
1: You didn't beat me to it.
2: Well,
1: I decided, no, that's too cheesy.
2: You didn't do it.
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1: Good morning, and we are looking partly sunny today with highs in the low 90s.
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0: Jason Rally and Brian Welch.
1: Would you rather be Batman or Iron Man?
2: That's tough. Now, I think before the Marvel movies came out, everybody says Batman. Iron Man was like a secondary hero on Marvel's roster before they made the movies.
1: No, I agree with
2: that. Robert Downey Jr.
1: Nobody really knew. I mean, like, Iron Man was just like, oh, okay, cool. He's got a suit. He's made of iron.
2: Mm-hmm. They're both billionaires.
1: Tony Stark made him, well, Robert Downey Jr. made him cool. Marvel made him cool.
2: They're both billionaires.
1: Yep.
2: They're both inventive. I mean, Batman has created a lot of things.
1: Yep.
2: But he also, you know, if you watch the movies, he's getting things from his company.
1: Yep.
2: From their R&D division.
1: Yeah.
2: Iron Man makes all his own stuff.
1: Yeah.
2: Batman,
1: which is pretty cool. And he gets some pretty proprietary stuff.
2: He does.
1: I mean, he's got, from Wakanda, what is it?
2: Vibranium. Batman is...
1: titanium, but I knew that wasn't...
2: Batman is canonically the world's greatest detective. And if you talk to a Batman super fan, like, oh, I don't know, our friend David Mohn,
1: he can tell you. That's exactly who I was thinking
2: given
1: of.
2: Given sufficient preparation for a fight, Batman probably wins.
1: Yeah.
2: But Iron Man's got that cool suit flying around.
1: And he gets to go to space.
2: Yep.
1: I think I'm going to go with... So the other thing, the other pro for Batman...
2: Uh-huh. No heart problems.
1: There you go. Mm. Yeah, no heart problems, no issues. Personal life is easier, I think, maybe, in a lot of ways, because his identity is secret.
2: That's true.
1: Iron Man is out in the open. However, I feel like it would be a lot of work to keep it secret. So I think just being out in the open would be easier. So I think I'm going with Iron Man.
2: Okay. I just want to fly around in the suit.
1: Yeah, I know you do.
2: 1427 said Batman's weak. Superman beats him up, so I'm Iron Man all the way. Superman could beat Iron Man. All right. We're getting too deep into my local comic store discussion.
1: Batman, because he's tough, he is tough. I mean, so was Tony Stark, though.
2: Yeah.
1: So was Iron Man.
2: Not without his suit.
1: That's true. Well, but Batman, I mean, they both have gadgets. That's kind of their thing, right?
2: Batman on his own is also a skilled martial artist.
1: Right.
2: He was trained in the mountains by Ra's al Ghul.
1: Right. Timothy says he would choose the Iron Man suit, even though he's not a detective. And Timothy wants to be a detective.
2: I think we spent more than enough time on this one.
1: We could discuss this one all.

0: day. Would you rather control fire or water?
1: Ooh, now, so there has to be water nearby for me to control it, right? Or I do, and I have to start a fire to control it? Can I summon fire? Or yeah, can I manipulate
0: fire?
1: You can
0: summon both, we'll say. Okay. How about that?
1: Well, I want water.
0: Yeah, I want water, too.
1: Whenever I'm thirsty.
0: I'm a fish. I'm a Pisces. This is natural for me.
1: Yeah. Get a little splash, cold splash in my face.
0: Yeah.
1: Fill up a glass of water.
0: Yeah.
1: Yeah. What's fire useful for?
0: But you don't swim.
1: I don't care.
0: Okay.
1: I can control the water, too. Can I just walk on top of the water, then, if I can control water?
0: I suppose so.
1: Yeah.
0: All right. You'd be able to swim, I guess, right?
1: I'm not swimming. I'm walking on water.
0: But you'd be able to if you could control water.
1: I suppose
0: you'd
1: so.
0: You'd be able to do whatever you want
1: could
0: to
1: make
0: get through
1: the water
0: it.
1: Keep my head above it. So I'm not...
0: or stay out of your mouth and your nose.
1: Yeah, just stay out of my mouth and nose. I bet I can swim pretty well.
0: We're still getting all of the Iron Man versus Batman texts. I love you guys. This is fantastic. And this one is the best one. This takes the day. 2512 says Iron Man if Robert Downey Jr. comes with it.
1: Okay.
0: Now it depends on which Batman.
1: Right?
0: Yeah.
1: George Clooney?
0: See? I don't know.
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1: And we've got a particular story here where Grandma stepped in and cut the five-year-old's hair. Grandma was babysitting and said, you know what, your hair's just getting too long and thick and curly. It takes too long to brush. I'm just going to chop it off. Like scissors.
2: Does it say in here how much was chopped off?
1: No.
2: I imagine it's quite a bit. Because this five-year-old, and I don't know if this makes a difference, the five-year-old was not happy with
1: it. No, the kid was not happy with it.
2: The kid started crying and said she didn't want to go back to grandma's house. Now, I don't know if that makes it different, because I wanted to put that out there in the beginning, because does it make it different if the kid asked for it or if the kid likes it?
1: Yeah, if the kid is happy with the result, are you still upset as a parent
2: right. That
1: somebody else overstepped?
2: Right.
1: This one here, the parents are very upset. The daughter is upset that grandma just took it upon herself. This is taking too long to brush your hair every time. Let's just cut off and like grabbed a pair of scissors at home.
2: Right.
1: This is not like took her to Borick's.
2: No.
1: Took her to Supercuts.
2: And we don't know what grandma's, you know, experience with hair cutting scissors are. But either way,
1: it reads to me like grandma was like dealing with an unruly sheep and was like, you know what, why don't we just shear it?
2: Right. That's what it feels like. Mm-hmm. And parents are saying that grandma has violated trust. Grandma is saying that she's basically just dismissing anything that they've said. They're like, it's not a big deal. It's a hair. It'll grow back. Okay, that is true.
1: All right, Grandma, let me cut your hair.
2: Let's see how you like it.
1: Haley has already chimed in. She's on your side and on the parents' side. Grandma does not get to watch thy kid anymore. Everyone has a phone and could have called mom to check.
2: That's true.
1: That was not an emergency. No reason you couldn't get a hold of mom and dad and say, hey, can we give her a trim? This hair is getting crazy back here.
2: Yeah. Maybe it's not even that. Like, this feels extreme.
1: Yeah.
2: Maybe it's more like, you know, you brought your kids to grandma's house, grandma and grandpa, in one outfit, and grandma had purchased different clothes for them or something and said, this is better. And maybe it is. But, like, is that overstepping?
1: That's a good question.
2: Maybe they went in, you know, a T-shirt that, you know, has seen its day.
1: Mm-hmm.
2: And grandma bought them, like, a nice polo or something. I don't know. A nicer, newer shirt.
1: What if, like, objectively it's an upgrade, but you're saying, hey, my kid, why did you do that?
2: What are you doing? Yeah. I mean, I'd be grateful, I think, that someone was buying my kid clothes, because that probably adds up, gets real expensive. 6249 says the daycare owner decided to cut burrs out of my three-year-old's hair. Dollar size cut near the scalp. We left that daycare.
1: I mean, you kind of have limited options with burrs in the hair.
2: Oh, my gosh.
1: But I'd like to think you could do better than that.
2: No, I would work on picking it out. And that's something you got to call the parents about, too. Mm-hmm. Like, your kid's got burrs in her hair. Maybe it was hurting. I don't know how you deal with that one.
1: I'm going to give them bald
2: spots. That's really tough. That's something I think I leave work for, right? Like, if my kid has burrs in her hair, rolling around in the dust, in the dirt, whatever. The first time.
1: I have a feeling if it becomes a pattern, I would be like, yeah, cut them.
2: Yeah.
1: Do what you got to do.
2: Yeah. Oh, this is an interesting one,
1: too. Kids getting a crew cut.
2: You told your kid they couldn't have a Coke, and all of a sudden, grandma turns around and gives kid a Coke, a sip of Coke. That would be, if it's not your thing yet, I don't know.
1: Yeah, and grandma's going to say, oh, we used to give babies whiskey when they were teething. Coke's no big deal.
2: Stop it.
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0: Rally and Brian Welch.
1: In a recent survey of Americans who have seen these following movies, these are all considered pretty big, I think, cultural zeitgeist type movies. Titanic. 80% of folks said they've seen Titanic.
2: I've seen Titanic.
1: I've still not seen all of it.
2: Are you kidding?
1: I've seen parts of it.
2: I thought we rectified that.
1: We watched like the back half of it because it was on TV.
2: That's true. Here's the thing about it, though. I don't want to sit there and watch that three-hour movie again. No. I've seen it already, probably twice, and parts of it probably way more than twice.
1: Right.
2: So that's an investment for me, and I've already seen it, and I don't think I need you to see it as much.
1: It's not like you go around referencing it all the time.
2: No.
1: You know, like, it's from Titanic. If you'd seen the movie, you'd know that
2: but
1: reference.
2: But also, the references I would make, you probably already, you know, draw me like one of your French ladies.
1: See,
2: I don't know how I would reference that, but you would know those.
1: Yep.
2: We're talking about him, you know, why is she floating and he's not? You know that, right?
1: It sure looks to me like there is room on the door.
2: There was room.
1: And also, I know how it ends.
2: Right.
1: You know, I finally do know how Titanic the movie ends, with her just dropping the thing into the ocean.
2: Okay, no spoilers.
1: Sorry. Oh, like people, okay. 80% of people have seen Titanic.
2: It's been 84 years.
1: Second on the list was Shawshank Redemption, 62%.
2: Okay, I have not seen that.
1: It's good. I think we're both over the point of, we got to watch this.
2: Right.
1: Unless it's Ghostbusters, then you have to watch it. But you've seen Ghostbusters.
2: I've seen all of them. I've been pre-you.
1: All of the Ghostbusters, yeah.
2: But there's multiple
1: I know there's a lot now.
2: Actually, I don't know if I've seen, is there a three? There's a three, right?
1: There's one and two, and then with the ladies.
2: Oh.
1: And then there's three and four.
2: Okay, then I have seen all of them.
1: Okay.
2: Great. I thought, like, of the original run, there was one more.
1: Two in the original run.
2: Okay.
1: And then the one by Paul Feig.
2: Yeah.
1: And then the two more they made with the original
2: I've seen
1: cast.
2: Them all then.
1: Great. After that on the list was The Dark Knight, Christian Bale's second Batman movie.
2: Yeah, again.
1: Just over half, 53% said they've seen that one.
2: Okay.
1: And 53% said they've seen Gladiator. Not as high as I thought for Gladiator.
2: Mm.
1: I understand The Dark Knight, comic book movie, not for everybody. But I thought just about everybody had seen Gladiator.
2: Yeah, so did I. I haven't seen the new Gladiator.
1: No, nor have I.
2: I would like to. But
1: okay.
2: But that's one that I have. So that is one that I would like to watch again because it's been so long since I've seen it. And I know it was a good movie. I don't remember a whole lot about it. I mean, I remember the basics.
1: Right. Are you not entertained?
2: Right. But I would like to see the first one again before we see the second one. I think, you know, why not make it a little.
1: So you know what's going on.
2: It.
1: I don't think you need to see the first one to know the story.
2: Well, sure you probably don't. Just for funsies.
1: Is it Star Wars?
2: Avatar.
1: Is it Avatar? They're working on that third one.
2: Nah.
1: Trailers are out for the third one.
2: I don't feel like I need to see any of them.
1: You got a lot of catching up to do. They're all like 3-hour movies.
2: Yeah, that's the thing that is such an investment in time that I don't have. You know how many shows I can binge watch in that time?
1: I can't sit there for 3 hours watching a movie. I can sit there for 3 hours watching 9 episodes of Golden Girls.
2: Yeah.
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1: Popular movies that you haven't seen. In a recent survey of Americans who have seen these following movies, these are all considered pretty big, I think, cultural zeitgeist type movies. Titanic. 80% of folks said they've seen Titanic.
2: I've seen Titanic.
1: I've still not seen all of it.
2: Are you kidding?
1: I've seen parts of it.
2: We rectified that.
1: We watched like the back half of it because it was on TV.
2: That's true. Here's the thing about it, though. I don't want to sit there and watch that 3-hour movie again. No. I've seen it already, probably twice, and parts of it probably way more than twice.
1: Right.
2: That's an investment for me, and I've already seen it, and I don't think I need you to see it as much.
1: It's not like you go around referencing it all the time.
2: No.
1: You know, like, oh, it's from Titanic. If you'd seen the movie, you'd know that
2: but
1: reference.
2: But also, the references I would make, you'd probably already, you know, draw me like one of your French ladies.
1: See,
2: I don't know how I would reference that, but you would know those.
1: Yep.
2: We're talking about him, you know, why is she floating and he's not? You know that, right?
1: It sure looks to me like there is room on the door.
2: There was room.
1: And also, I know how it ends.
2: Right.
1: You know, I finally do know how Titanic the movie ends, with her just dropping the thing into the ocean.
2: Okay, no spoilers.
1: Sorry. Oh, like people, okay. 80% of people have seen Titanic.
2: It's been 84 years.
1: Second on the list was Shawshank Redemption, 62%.
2: Okay, I have not seen that.
1: It's good. I think we're both over the point of, oh, we got to watch this.
2: Right.
1: Unless it's Ghostbusters, then you have to watch it. But you've seen Ghostbusters.
2: I've seen Ghostbusters. I've seen all of them.
1: All of the Ghostbusters, yeah.
2: But there's multiple
1: I know there's a lot now.
2: Actually, I don't know if I've seen, is there a three? There's a three, right?
1: There's one and two, and then with the ladies.
2: Oh.
1: And then there's three and four.
2: Okay, then I have seen all of them.
1: Okay.
2: Great. I thought, like, of the original run, there was one more.
1: Two in the original run.
2: Okay.
1: And then the one by Paul Feig.
2: Yeah.
1: And then the two more they made with the original
2: I've seen
1: cast.
2: Them all then.
1: Great. After that on the list
2: that out.
1: Was The Dark Knight, Christian Bale's second Batman movie.
2: Yeah, again.
1: Just over half, 53% said they've seen that one.
2: Okay.
1: And 53% said they've seen Gladiator. Not as high as I thought for Gladiator.
2: Mm.
1: I understand The Dark Knight, comic book movie, not for everybody. But I thought just about everybody had seen Gladiator.
2: Yeah, so did I. I haven't seen the new Gladiator.
1: No, nor have I.
2: I would like to. But
1: okay.
2: But that's one that I have. So that is one that I would like to watch again because it's been so long since I've seen it. And I know it was a good movie. I don't remember a whole lot about it. I mean, I remember the basics.
1: Right. Are you not entertained?
2: Right. But I would like to see the first one again before we see the second one. I think, you know, why not make it a little.
1: So you know what's going on.
2: A day of it.
1: No, I don't think you need to see the first one to know the story.
2: Well, I'm sure you probably don't, just for funsies.
1: What is a popular movie that you have not seen? Is it Star Wars?
2: Avatar.
1: Is it Avatar? They're working on that third one.
2: Nah.
1: Trailers are out for the third one.
2: I don't feel like I need to see any of them.
1: You got a lot of catching up to do. They're all like 3-hour movies.
2: Yeah, that's the thing that is such an investment in time that I don't have. You know how many shows I can binge watch in that time?
1: I can't sit there for 3 hours
2: content.
1: Watching a movie. I can sit there for 3 hours watching 9 episodes of Golden Girls.
2: Yeah.
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0: morning. It's Madison Riley, Brian Welch, and David Moan.
1: Good morning. Happy W4th of July Eve. We're looking partly sunny today with highs in the low 90s. A chance of some scattered rain.
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0: you might want to let them know. I don't know. That's a tough one because you also don't want to be hurtful.
1: Right. Yeah, you really stink.
0: And even if you're not trying to be hurtful, that is something that could hurt somebody. You never know what someone's situation is. We'll stop with that one.
1: What if you're the maid of honor?
0: Oh, dear. And?
1: And the bride smells. Outdoor wedding, middle of the day on the West Coast. During the reception, the bride was sweaty and her armpits smelled.
0: We need to get Veronica back.
1: So says our poster.
0: This is why Veronica does not want an outdoor wedding. And I totally agree. I have never, in all of my weddings, I've never wanted an outdoor wedding.
1: In all of my many weddings, I've insisted they've been indoors. Before they got married, she'd gotten mad at him one time because he didn't warn her that she smelled when they went to a fancy event. Our maid of honor, our poster, is aware of this. So we usually do that for each other. Maid of honor discreetly told the bride during the reception, you kind of stink.
0: Yeah.
1: She excused herself. Our maid of honor took a whiff of her own sauce and decided, I need to freshen up too. When I returned, she was back. She smelled great again.
0: Okay.
1: I thought I did good.
0: Yeah.
1: When she got back from the honeymoon, so this is days later.
0: Oh.
1: She says,
0: she's holding this in.
1: I made her self-conscious for the rest of the wedding. She said I made her feel bad. She's mad at me for ruining her big day.
0: No. No, she helped you, honey. Because right. Would you rather everyone else thinks the bride stinks?
1: Right. It's either your best friend, your maid of honor says, hey, it kind of smells.
0: Hey, you probably want to take care of something.
1: Or everybody behind your back goes, wow, we just took a picture with her.
0: And here's the thing. People don't necessarily remember if the food was good at your wedding. I mean, unless it's like fantastic and it's not like anything you've ever eaten before.
1: Right.
0: Standing out good, you know. But they will remember if it's bad.
1: Mm-hmm.
0: If you had terrible food at your wedding, people are going to be like, oh, the wedding was great, but the food was terrible.
1: Mm-hmm.
0: That's what they're going to remember. They're going to remember beautiful wedding. The bride stank.
1: Give her a hug and wow.
0: Yeah.
1: I don't know if she's smuggling onions.
0: Yeah.
1: That have gone bad. I don't know what that was.
0: And how many hundreds of people would be talking behind your back?
1: Right.
0: I mean, and not like in a mean way, but just being like, oh, man, did she stink?
1: Did they make her dress out of wet wool? How could this happen?
0: Oh.
1: What would you do in
0: you
1: that
0: can't
1: case?
0: Do that. My cane reflexes are higher lately.
1: Why's that, Madison?
0: What would you do? I feel like if it's my friend, I want her to tell me, even if it's not my wedding day, but especially if it's my wedding
1: this
0: day.
1: This really feels like a damned if you do, damned if you don't.
0: No, I don't think so.
1: Because
0: I think
1: we know that the bride got mad at her soon-to-be husband at the time for not warning her as they were going to a fancy event. Hey, you could use a little freshen up.
0: Yeah.
1: Husband didn't say anything. Bride was upset by that. Now, at the wedding, best friend, maid of honor says, you stink.
0: Is this different than telling someone they have a stain in their shirt, on their shirt, or like a rip in the back of their pants or something?
1: Mm-hmm. Right.
0: I am also very aware of how I smell most of the time, so I don't know that this would ever happen to me.
1: I would say most of the time is accurate.
0: Sometimes I know that, but that's like a Saturday when we're staying in bed all day and I'm not going to shower, and we all stink.
1: So you just like, sorry, this is what you get.
0: This is how it is today.
1: You promised to stay with me.
0: But we're not going out of the house.
1: Till death do us part.
0: And let's be honest, you're stinking too.
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1: How do you handle it when you have to approach somebody and tell them, maybe it's not that they're stinky, but maybe that they have a stain on their shirt, maybe they split their pants?
2: Because we all say we would rather know.
1: Or even like just a tag sticking up in the back?
2: Sure.
1: I'm sorry, I touch you. I put the tag down for you.
2: But I will...
1: I'll say, come here, and I'll tell you what I'm doing. I'm not going to just surprise you with it.
2: Unless it's me. Sometimes you will just do that.
1: Yeah, well.
2: But I think...
1: That's different.
2: In a vacuum, we all say, I want to know.
1: I do
2: I want someone
1: know.
2: To tell me.
1: I don't be the person that tells you.
2: I'll admit, I'll be miffed at people who tell me.
1: If I catch it... I did this yesterday. What was it, 2 days ago?
2: Yep.
1: I had a black smudge on my nose. I don't even know where it was from because I wasn't even wearing, like, eyeliner
2: right.
1: that day. And I went to the bathroom, and it was after we had guests in the studio here. And I went to the restroom, and I come back, and I was like, how long have I had a black smudge on my nose?
2: It had to have happened shortly before because I don't remember seeing it.
1: It was dark and across my nose.
2: Yeah.
1: And you, like, start looking at me. And I'm like, it's not there now. I'm not going to leave it on there after I see it.
2: I'm sorry,
1: but
2: I didn't notice it.
1: But how did you not tell me? I'm going to tell you every time if you got a boogie.
2: Yep.
1: If you got something stuck in your teeth. If you have one of those little sleepies that crawl out of your eye.
2: Oh, yeah.
1: Down your, you know, on like in your dark circle somewhere.
2: Got some eye boogers?
1: Yep.
2: But I always
1: feel... You call them eye boogers? I call them sleepies.
2: Well, I've heard it called several different things. I just call it sleep.
1: You have sleep?
2: But I've got some sleep in my eyes.
1: You got sleep in your eyes.
2: As a friend of mine, his little brother called it eye boogers. You'd pick them out and go, eye boogers, look. And we're
1: like, sleepies.
2: But I'm always a little miffed at you for pointing it out. Because I just feel like, well, it's rude.
1: Would you rather I didn't?
2: No, I'm ultimately glad that you did. But in the moment, I'm kind of like, get out of
1: my
2: space.
1: Well, it's embarrassing. It makes you self-conscious.
2: I know.
1: You want to know how long it's been. Because now you're like, oh, crap. How long have I been walking around with my zipper down?
2: And it really is what it's. I'm upset that I'm in that position. Mm-hmm. And it's just that you're the closest person for me to take it out on.
1: Nobody's perfect.
2: No.
1: That's the thing. And... I mean, okay, are you upset that I mean, do you feel like I'm suggesting you be perfect?
2: I'm not suggesting you be perfect.
1: No,
2: or
1: but
2: you
1: do,
2: the friend
1: do you
2: is...
1: feel like, yeah, the friend, whoever's telling you is mm-hmm. is pointing out flaws and you don't want to know what your flaws are?
2: I like this rule of thumb
1: I
2: here.
1: I want to know all of mine.
2: That 5632 says, if it's something they can fix in less than 30 seconds, let them know. If not, if there's nothing they can do, save that for a later conversation.
1: Okay, but a stink... That might be more than a 30-second fix. Hopefully, but it depends on how stinky you are, really.
2: I guess so, yeah. Depends on how stinky you are.
1: Sabrina said, I would find some deodorant or perfume, play it off like a girl's potty run, and tell her in there. You could try to make it, you know, light.
2: Yeah, I can tell you. You're glowing.
1: You're also sweating. I'll do, or if someone's got bad breath. Like,
2: yep.
1: I always assume if someone's passing around mint or gum that I have bad breath, and they're just trying to give me
2: yeah.
1: a hint.
2: Whenever somebody offers me a mint product, I always take it.
1: Yeah.
2: Because I'm assuming that they're telling me.
1: Yeah, and sometimes I do. I mean, not for you. You all just tell you. But if it's somebody else and I don't want to, like, especially if there's other people around and I don't want to draw attention to it,
2: mm-hmm.
1: that's literally why I have Eltoids in my bag. I don't use them usually
2: yourself.
1: Otherwise. I'm just like, I'll get this for myself. And I'm like, does anybody want one?
2: Do you want
1: and
2: one?
1: And then they'll go, oh, I always have to take one because I assume that someone means I have bad breath. I'm like, no, I was just going to have one and I don't want to not offer it.
2: But you're right.
1: But you have bad breath.
2: Yeah, you nailed it.
1: You're stinking.
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0: and Brian Welch.
1: And you know, Madison, like, we've had doctor's appointments recently, and they ask you, do you have the ability to regularly transport yourself to a doctor's appointment?
2: Yes.
1: Well, this woman did not. She stole one of the motorized shopping carts from a nearby Publix.
2: You gotta get creative sometimes,
1: and
2: you know?
1: Was stopped about a mile away at a Circle K, probably to get a drink or something.
2: Yeah.
1: It's thirsty work, stealing things. On South Tamiami Trail.
2: I mean, if you don't have a vehicle, when you have something and you're using it, you got to do everything you can in, you know, along the way, right?
1: In her defense, when officers caught her, probably at a swift walking pace, she said that she stole it to go to this medical appointment, but she does plan on returning it.
2: Oh, she's borrowing it.
1: Right. If you're planning on returning it, that's just borrowing.
2: Borrowing it.
1: And if you can't borrow from people, what is this world coming to?
2: What is this world coming to?
1: Well, she did get a ride to the hospital.
2: The
1: Unfortunately,
2: I
1: it was in a police cruiser.
2: Is asking, you know, when you're borrowing, that's the difference. If you don't ask, it's not technically borrowing then, is it?
1: If it's, if it's taken without knowledge of the owner.
2: You need to have permission.
1: Uh-huh.
2: Yeah.
1: Do you think if you're the manager on duty at Publix and this lady says, I gotta catch a ride to something a couple miles down the road. How, what's the range on these things?
2: You start getting suspicious.
1: Right. Yeah. Like, cause you're thinking, I'm never gonna see it again if I say yes. Like, I wanna help this person.
2: Did those have like GPS trackers on them?
1: They should.
2: Right.
1: Although it was valued at only $2,500. So I can't imagine.
2: That's what they should have instead of those scooters.
1: Oh, yeah.
2: Like, what are those, you know, the little orange and black guys that you see all over, especially, like, downtown and around campus and stuff?
1: Uh-huh.
2: They need to have, like, ones where you can actually sit on them.
1: Yeah, those are the people who need transportation.
2: Right?
1: The folks who are riding e-scooters can probably walk pretty
2: well. You should. Yeah, you got 2 feet in a heartbeat. We're talking about the people who need to sit down.
1: Yeah. Where's my rentable
2: rascal? Maybe the bus, you know, isn't a good option for you because you still have some blocks to walk usually once the bus drops you off.
1: Right.
2: I am grateful we have the Wave here, though. That is very helpful.
1: Yeah, you check out the Wave if you need a cheap ride, because they will do that around.
2: Don't steal a rascal.
1: Don't steal a motorized shopping cart.
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1: What are the worst comments that people make that they think maybe that they're being nice, but it's just a rude comment? And we've already had a couple of texts about this. Haley said the worst is you're not even that big when you feel like you're huge. And congratulations to you, Haley. She says she's 19 weeks.
2: Oh, 19 weeks is a lot. Good for you, Haley.
1: And so I agree with that, too. Like, you know, people saying either, wow, you're a house.
2: Right.
1: Because I have a friend who said, like, people kept telling her that she was a house.
2: A house, specifically.
1: Yeah, you look like a house.
2: Well, you are home to somebody, well, so I guess.
1: But that's, you don't say that, right?
2: But it's like a knocked up when they're like, wow, you look like you're ready to pop. And she's like, at 7 months.
1: Right.
2: You know?
1: Like, what? Okay. Oh. Great. Thanks. Or are you sure it's not twins? I've heard that one a lot, too.
2: Yep.
1: Katie said, told our in-laws, my mother-in-law said, I kind of thought you were. I could tell that your face was different. And father-in-law said, yeah, I thought something was different from looking at you. And, like, gestured towards the torso. Like,
2: no, you didn't.
1: That, no, right.
2: Oh, 0256 said, someone told my friend it must be a girl because girls steal your beauty.
1: What?
2: Wow.
1: Wow.
2: I cannot believe
1: that.
2: Oh,
1: my gosh.
2: That is shocking.
1: What is with people? Like, so, you don't realize that that's like a rude, kind of mean comment?
2: Right.
1: And this kind of goes along with it. So it doesn't have to be, you know, baby carrying related,
2: right?
1: Obviously.
2: I've got a couple about my nose.
1: People keep asking you if your nose has been broken before.
2: Yeah, I had a medical professional, a nurse, ask me. She said, she started with, well, you played football, right?
1: First of all, do you look
2: what
1: like
2: about,
1: you played
2: she's
1: football?
2: She's like, oh, you wrestle? And like, no, look at me. Like, what about me says that I do that? She said, but you've had that nose broken a couple of times. And I said, nope, literally never.
1: Nope.
2: It's just how it's shaped.
1: Yep.
2: I've also had people tell me that it works for my face. And then it's like, well, so does Toucan Sam's. Like, it works for my face?
1: I always like people say, you have a voice for radio. Okay, what does that mean exactly?
2: Mm-hmm.
1: Or a face for radio or something like that?
2: Well, okay, first of all, if you think that's funny to tell us that, it is funny.
1: First of all, everybody says
2: it. We've heard it a million times.
1: Yeah. 6259 says, you look tired. There is someone here who consistently tells me you look tired. Number one, I'm always tired. So what's new?
2: Yeah.
1: And number two, like, does that mean I look like crap today?
2: How do you draw the conclusion that somebody looks tired?
1: Like, I actually washed my hair and did my makeup today, and you're telling me I look tired?
2: Yeah. Are you all right? Are you feeling okay? You look tired. Thanks.
1: My cousin was also telling me, someone just wrote in who is, I've lost the text now, said, you look so skinny. And my cousin was just telling me about this because she lost a ton of weight after a major surgery.
2: Mm-hmm.
1: And people were commenting now on how good she looks and how skinny she is.
2: Mm-hmm.
1: And she's like, okay, but also I wasn't fat to begin with.
2: Right.
1: I just lost a lot of weight. And in some ways, it's like almost an unhealthy amount of weight.
2: Right.
1: That she couldn't, after her surgery, she couldn't keep on weight anymore. And so it's like for people to say you look so great now, it's like that's kind of mean and off-putting, right?
2: Mm-hmm.
1: Smile. You'd look prettier if you smiled. That's a terrible one, right?
2: You know what? Okay. This is not actually that rude, but it bothers me more out and about because you will either hear, you guys aren't having enough fun.
1: Yeah.
2: Or, if we are laughing and joking around, you guys are having too much fun. Okay, what's the right amount of fun?
1: Yeah,
2: because if I'm sitting here, I'm not having enough. If I'm laughing, I'm having too much.
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0: good morning. It's Madison Riley, Brian Welch, and David Moan.
1: Good morning. Partly sunny today. The possibility of some rain and highs in the low 90s.
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0: worker is losing 51% of their workday on low-value tasks like data entry and email management. Mm. Now, if data entry is your job, well, that's your job.
1: Sorry about that.
0: But if you were hired to do something else and you have to sit there and enter data into spreadsheets and manage emails, this is like team communications.
1: Yeah.
0: The biggest time drains, people said, writing emails, data management, and catching up on team communications.
1: Yeah.
0: If you've got email and Slack at work, oh, I feel for you.
1: It's rough, man.
0: That's
1: it's a rough world out there. And honestly, like, I feel like sometimes half my job, because we have people that are out of the office, and then I have a staff of part-time people who are not around every single day.
0: Mm-hmm.
1: So, you know, but some people work, like, they're expected to be out in the field, so to speak.
0: Right.
1: You know? So half of my job is waiting for people to email me back.
0: Uh-huh.
1: Or text me back, or call me back.
0: Because you need information from them before you can move
1: forward. Before I can proceed, yeah.
0: Yep.
1: Yep, that's, yeah, I had a lot of busy work.
0: And then it's, what do you do in between?
1: Instagram.
0: Well, at least you're honest. One of the things that we have to do here is that every morning I get an email from our commercial traffic department that tells me what commercials missed for whatever reason.
1: Oh.
0: And so they tell me what commercials missed. I have to fill that out on a form and sign it and scan it and send it back to them.
1: So they're telling you what to write on a piece of paper,
0: mm-hmm.
1: and then you have to send it back to them.
0: Yes.
1: Yeah, there's something wrong with that system.
0: Yeah, imagine they sent me a picture of a cat, and they said, draw this cat, and then I sent back the picture.
1: Have you ever? No, because that would be more interesting, because then you're copying the cat.
0: Not day after day.
1: No, that's true. Have you ever inquired why you need to do this, or what the purpose is?
0: Because they need it for some sort of reconciliation, and occasionally they will get something that comes up in a report that actually did air.
1: I see.
0: And their report is wrong.
1: So you're confirming what their report is.
0: I'm confirming their report.
1: So can't you just sign off on what they said? But you're actually double-checking their work.
0: That's what it's supposed to be. 90% of the time, it's exactly like they said.
1: Yeah.
0: And so every now and then.
1: But the one time it's not.
0: Right, and it's okay. Then I've saved us.
1: You're going to get in trouble.
0: One commercial.
1: Right.
0: You know, that actually it did air. You can see that it was right here.
1: Yeah.
0: Taylor said, I work in a medical field in a specialty office. I'm in charge of the fax server, so I have to go through every fax that comes in all day and get rid of all the junk ones.
1: How many faxes come in these days?
0: Right.
1: Are we talking like scans to like scan to email?
0: Uh-huh.
1: Because I don't know anybody that has it. Like, fax machines as we know them, because we don't really have the same phone lines as we used to have. So
0: right.
1: It's not really the same.
0: Still, going through and sorting through all of it.
1: There's a lot of people in the workforce right now who have no idea what a fax is.
0: Taylor says, more than you know, so many. Is it a real fax machine? Like, do you hear it going, making all the fax noises?
1: No, you can't. We don't have, like, those phone lines barely exist anymore. They're taking them out of businesses.
0: I mean, I hear you, but
1: how does it work now?
0: Is it really faxes, or is it emails, but with extra steps?
1: Can you start calling it facsimile and just confuse everyone you
0: work
1: with?
0: I recently received a facsimile.
1: Yeah, just for fun, right? Just mess with the people that you work with.
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1: The guy sharing that he and his new wife had been dating for a while, recently got married, and his mother-in-law, so her mom, has been living with them and opens the packages that they're getting. Like, they moved into a new place. They're kind of getting stuff for their house. They're ordering things on Amazon when they think of it. You know what we need is blank. Mm-hmm. And so they order it. Maybe it's something for the kitchen. And so mother-in-law is comfortable just opening the packages and taking it out. Now,
2: it's our a federal poster, offense, isn't it?
1: It's tampering with mail. Yeah.
2: Opening someone else's mail.
1: Our poster thinks, this is weird and I don't really like it.
2: This is a little weird. I mean, if it's just like kitchen stuff, does it really matter? But you never know what it's going to be. What if someone sends you something and it's sort of private or just not something that your mother-in-law needs to see?
1: Right. And in fact, our poster says they like to do, now this is not for influencing, but they like to film unboxings to prove if it came damaged.
2: Oh,
1: so,
2: smart.
1: Right?
2: Yeah.
1: I never thought of that.
2: You gotta do that.
1: I saw unboxing videos and I rolled my eyes to the back of my head.
2: I ordered a dress. So like before I went on my trip to St. Lucia with the girls, I ordered a dress from Amazon, like a summer dress, and the wrong color came. And so I returned it, but they told me I never returned it. Like, yeah, I did. It was just the wrong dang color. You guys said I ordered black. Of course I ordered black.
1: Yep.
2: They sent me beige. Why would I order beige?
1: No,
2: it doesn't make any sense. If you know me, that's not a thing.
1: And
2: Amazon should know me. They know my search history. They know my purchase history.
1: She's always got excuses. Oh, I thought this was something I was waiting for.
2: Was your name on it?
1: Right. So to combat this.
2: That's not an excuse.
1: Our poster says I started ordering weird stuff.
2: What does that mean?
1: Well, things like masks. And handcuffs.
2: No.
1: Items of a certain intimate nature.
2: No.
1: So if mother-in-law is going to keep opening up every package that arrives and claim it's something she was waiting for, surprise.
2: And you've specifically asked her not to do this, right?
1: I told her not to open packages. We want to do unboxing videos in case of damages. That didn't stop her. She opened a package saying, I thought it was the mosquito repellent I asked for. The repellent is a big, long can. The package was a small jewelry package. So not mistakable.
2: She's just being nosy.
1: She just opens whatever it is. So our poster started ordering.
2: She'd be a nosy.
1: Adult products.
2: Yeah. No, I got it. We all get your drift, Brian.
1: To teach her a lesson. A poster says, I was having fun laughing at it. She said nothing. And I then put the items in my room. I told friends. They thought it was funny. Then my wife came home.
2: She's not so happy.
1: She
2: about
1: was
2: it,
1: not happy.
2: No, because she doesn't want her mom thinking that she's doing weird things.
1: Right. I should not have embarrassed her mom like that.
2: No.
1: How does wife
2: feel about opening packages?
1: I don't know. I guess stop bothering her.
2: She doesn't care,
1: well,
2: huh?
1: That's just part of the deal. You know, you grow up with somebody, I think you put up with more.
2: Yeah,
1: it's just like,
2: maybe.
1: Well, that's how they are. You know, but it's like if you...
2: No, but then you grow up and you get boundaries.
1: Yeah.
2: You go to therapy for a long time and you realize that you need to start setting boundaries with your family members.
1: That's the healthy thing to do, Madison. Yeah. But I think a lot of us go, well, that's just my dad or, well, that's just my mom. You know, she's going to be like that.
2: Uh-huh.
1: I mean, what if it is something
2: right?
1: that I didn't want to discuss with my mother-in-law?
2: Well, you don't order that right now either.
1: You know, what if I ordered some Preparation H and I don't feel like talking about it? I could have gone out and bought it.
2: Go get that from the store.
1: I didn't want to talk to the register about it either.
2: That is why the self-scan was invented.
1: Until it errs, and then someone's got to come over. Because you're holding up the line, five people behind you, he's trying to buy Preparation
2: H. Now everybody knows that you have Preparation.
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1: We don't think about the door handles we touch on a regular basis. Mm-hmm. That's not part of our, ooh, that's gross.
2: Right, because we all think it's just a door handle.
1: It's just a door handle. Uh-huh. It's like you don't even realize when you're reaching out and grabbing a door handle that you're doing it. But if you go into the bathroom and you see a dirty toilet, you're like, oh, that's so disgusting.
2: Right, it's visibly dirty.
1: Because you can see it, mm-hmm. right? But those are the things you can't see, and they're even dirtier.
2: Yes.
1: You're nasty.
2: The vast majority of infections come from contact with contaminated hands or surfaces, not sitting on seats. So there's the good news?
1: I don't know. It's just something to think about, something to bring to your attention.
2: Yeah, I think instead of hovering over a toilet seat, you're better off using a paper towel to open the door.
1: Yeah.
2: And throw that away.
1: No, it's true. That's why, you know, you should bring little Clorox wipes. I wiped your phone. You know how much your phone has, like how many germs your phone has on it? It's disgusting. And so I'll wipe mine down. I probably not as often as I should. I try to do it maybe once a week.
2: Uh-huh.
1: I don't know if that's enough. I don't know how much you're supposed to do it. But sometimes it's not even once a week. So it's just gross. When you're cleaning, make sure you disinfect those door handles. Because that's, like, think about that, too. Like, you're absentmindedly grabbing the door
2: handle.
1: That's
2: what everybody's touching.
1: And everyone's touching it. Mm-hmm. But then you absentmindedly touch your face or something afterwards.
2: Mm-hmm. And it's all over.
1: Oh, nasty. Nasty.
2: So, I still want to know, how far do you go to avoid public toilets? Will you not?
1: Depends on how close I am to home.
2: Right, yeah. Well, how close do you have to be to home? Because when I say I need to use the bathroom, it's like it's now.
1: Yeah, you got to go.
2: It's soon.
1: Well, I mean, you shouldn't hold it that long.
2: You will
1: really.
2: Say, I have to use the bathroom. And I go, do you want me to stop? And you'll go, no,
1: nope.
2: I'll be fine. Okay, well,
1: nope.
2: So then you don't have to use the bathroom.
1: Well, but also it's like, if we're on our way home, it's just such more of a hassle to stop than it is for me to wait an extra, 5 or 10 minutes.
2: This is similar to like when you and I say we're leaving. I say it when I'm in my car.
1: Yeah.
2: And you say it when you're starting the process.
1: Yeah, I'm walking out of my office.
2: Yeah.
1: I'm leaving, bye.
2: When you have to pee, that means we're going
1: to
2: need a bathroom.
1: I don't wait to say goodbye until I get to my car.
2: I want to make sure that I'm already leaving when I say I'm leaving.
1: Mm-hmm.
2: Anything can happen between here and the car.
1: That's true.
2: I've seen you.
1: Especially in this building.
2: Leaving and still here half an hour later.
1: It's like flypaper. This building just sticks to you.
2: Or like you say, I'm leaving, and I say, I'm right behind you. In 15 minutes, I leave, and then I realize I'm out the door before you are.
1: But I will say I have to do this. But like, I got to go stop and say something to one person before I leave.
2: Uh-huh.
1: I tell you that.
2: Yeah, you do.
1: It's
2: usually,
1: so annoying.
2: You preface it saying that it's going to be quick.
1: Well, it is quick. It's usually like, a minute.
2: Danny brings up a good point. Gas stations are extra gross.
1: Yeah, and they are one of the, like, they're ranked among one of the dirtiest public surfaces.
2: Gas station handles?
1: Gas station, gas pump handles. Mm-hmm. Actually far dirtier than a toilet seat, I think.
2: Think about that.
1: That's disgusting, right?
2: Angie said if we're in a car and almost home, like on the way, call dibs on the bathroom.
1: Yeah.
2: Have you ever done that? Called dibs? Like, I got to go first when we get home.
1: Yeah. Well, you let me go first.
2: I usually let you go first, yeah.
1: But I don't think there's not an option there for anybody else to go first.
2: Yeah, when you say I let you, it's I don't really stand in your way.
1: No, no, no.
2: Because I know better.
1: Well, there's a time in a woman's life when that becomes an emergency.
2: Sure.
1: Which is for me right now.
2: Uh-huh. You're living it.
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Happy Friday. It's me, Bobby T, filling in for Veronica Rates as your host on 102.9 W4 Country. Thank you so much for spending some of your W4th of July weekend hanging out with me. We are WWWWFM and HD1 Ann Arbor, proud to be a Cumulus Media station. We've got a bunch to get to today. Obviously, I'll get your not-so-holidays little sports update. The World Cup is in full swing. We also are giving away tickets to go see Luke Bryan on his Word on the Street tour. He's going to be at Pine Knob next weekend, the 11th and 12th. Get some keywords for you to text in later this show. I mean, we'll do it throughout the show. I'm giving away a whole bunch of tickets. You'll see. Either way, let's get into some music. Right now, it's Riley Green on 102.9.

102.9 W4 Country. I'm Bobby T, and it's time for your national not so holidays. It's W4th of July weekend. There's a lot of really good independence and American things here. One, I see everyone from other countries reveling at our air conditioning. It is National Air Conditioning Appreciation Day, and boy, do we need it this weekend. Good gravy! It is hot. Love me some air conditioning. How do they live without it? Crazy. It is National Comic Sans Day for all of you who like to

0: type like you're writing on a post-it note. Appreciate some Comic Sans. I was a Comic Sans kid. It's National Drive Your Corvette to Work Day. I guess that counts as American Muscle, but an American classic. Show off that vet. It's National Eat Your Beans Day. How weirdly English, not a fan. It is National Grill Safety Day. Look, we're grilling all weekend. Make sure you properly dispose of those ashes. It's also National Stay Out of the Sun Day. What are we doing? This is the weekend. This is the weekend for the sun. Absolutely absurd. Shibuzi's on the way. It's 102.9.
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8: UW forecast calling for a mix of clouds and sun today with highs in the low 90s, the possibility of some scattered showers. Overnight lows around 70. We'll see cloudier skies tomorrow for the W 4th of July, highs in the mid 80s, and the possibility of some scattered storms on and off throughout the day. Storms looking a little more likely throughout the day on Sunday with highs in the upper 70s. We'll see a few lingering rain showers and partly cloudy skies Monday with highs around 80.

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We've got Zach John King and Brooks and Dunn on the way. 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

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Go see him at Pine Knob the 11th and 12th. I've got keywords for you to text in about 10 minutes. 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

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Don't forget Thursday mornings, Rally and Welch, the Hometown Rundown. Going to help you plan a fun, family-friendly weekend close to home. There is a lot going on this weekend. I'll give you the abbreviated version early next hour. Right now, it's Chase Matthew on 102.9.

0: 102.9 W4 Country. I'm Bobby T. I told you, all you Luke Bryan fans, we've got some tickets for you. Before he goes off to Vegas with that man, Chase Matthew, he's at Pine Knob. He's finishing up his Word on the Street tour. He's going to be there next weekend, the 11th and 12th. And we've got some tickets that we want to put in your pockets, in your hands, realistically, probably on your phones. But you get the idea. Keyword is Boots, B-O-O-T-S, Boots. Text us at 734-623-1029. A couple lucky winners going to get some tickets to Luke Bryan at Pine Knob. This is going on all day. The keyword is Boots. Text it to us. We've got Ella Langley on the way. It's 102.9.
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It's me, Bobby T, still filling in for Miss Veronica Raids as your host on 102.9 W4 Country. Thank you so much for spending some of this scorching hot W4th of July weekend hanging out with me. We are WWWFM and HD1 Ann Arbor, proud to be a Cumulus Media station. Got a little extra music for you this hour, get you through the rest of your morning. But first, we got more concerts we're trying to send you to. This one does not go to the station. This is Luke Bryan again. Crazy. Luke Bryan, Jason Aldean, Chase Matthew, John Party in Vegas. You and a guest fly you out, put you up, VIP tickets. 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Let's get into some music. Right now it's Morgan Wallen on 102.9.

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We've got Keith Urban, then some Kane Brown, then the new Riley Green. It's 102.9.

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1: Yeah, I'm excited about The Voice. I definitely think I might be sneaking beers to contestants after rehearsal, especially if they do a good job. I think that's what I would be looking for in a coach.

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9: UW forecast calling for a mix of clouds and sun today with highs in the low 90s, the possibility of some scattered showers. Overnight lows around 70. We'll see cloudier skies tomorrow for the W 4th of July, highs in the mid 80s, and the possibility of some scattered storms on and off throughout the day. Storms looking a little more likely throughout the day on Sunday with highs in the upper 70s. We'll see a few lingering rain showers and partly cloudy skies Monday with highs around 80.

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Lainey Wilson, along with Chris Stapleton on the All-American Roadshow, going to be at Ford Field August 8th. Cannot wait. If you can find some tickets, scoop those up. Her and George Strait, both on the way. Right now, it's Leanne Rimes with an Independence Weekend classic. 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
1: She was storming through the house that day, and I could tell she was leaving. 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

Ty Myers on 102.9 W4 Country. Morgan Wallen going to be at the Big House later this month. It's right around the corner. Still the problem. 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Wouldn't

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Right now it's Tyler Hubbard, who's on tour with Dan and Shay, the Young Tour. They're going to be at Pine Knob October 3rd. Right now it's Land on 102.9. 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

0: 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I'm Bobby T. Don't forget, if you want to go see Luke Bryan, Pine Knob, next weekend, 11th and 12th, text the word BOOTS to 734-623-1029. We've got your extra tickets. For all of you looking for somewhere to go watch the fireworks, you've got the Manchester Men's Club putting on fireworks tonight and tomorrow night. There's fireworks in a lot of places. Oh, if you're out watching fireworks, you obviously need to tune in to the W4 Country Sounds of Independence, a commercial-free music hour specifically curated from one Brian Welch. 10 p.m. to 11 p.m., straight music, no commercials, barely any of us, to be perfectly honest with you. We got to set the background music for the amazing celebration that is the W 4th of July. I'm just saying. We've got Jason Aldean on the way. It's 102.9.
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14: We talk a lot here about ultra-processed foods and the many ways in which they can negatively impact your health. They've been linked to weight gain, obesity, type 2 diabetes, cardiovascular disease, even cancer. And now a new study out of UCSF found that high ultra-processed food intake was associated with something called intramuscular fat, which is exactly what it sounds like. That's fat inside your muscles, which can cause them to become weaker. Now, in this particular study, the researchers noticed more wear and tear and pain in people's knees because of weakened thigh muscles. Cutting back on ultra-processed foods isn't easy. The CDC estimates at least half the calories in our diet come from ultra-processed foods. But if you're looking to eat cleaner, cutting out sugar-sweetened beverages, that may be the best number one thing you can do to try and get started. I'm Dr. Sanjay Gupta, helping you live a better life.
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0: Hello, hello, hello. happy Friday, everybody. It's me, Bobby T, your host here on 102.9 W4 Country. Yes, Veronica is out today. You get me. I'm sorry. You're welcome, however you feel about it. Regardless, I appreciate you spending this scorching hot weekend hanging out with me. We are WWWFM and HD1 Ann Arbor, proud to be a Cumulus Media station. I've got a shortened version, the hometown rundown for you, coming up in just under 15 minutes. Talk about some of the places you can go see some fireworks and some non-firework related activities. Pepper in a couple news stories later this hour. Got a little sports update for you. But first, if you want to go see Luke Bryan, Jason Aldean, John Party, and Chase Matthew in Las Vegas, you and a guest, we're going to fly you out, put you up, give you the VIP experience. We've got a keyword for you to text in. The word is girl, G-I-R-L, girl. Text that to 95819. This is not to text the station. We got other prizes if you text the station, but text girl to 95819. Go see Jason Aldean and Luke Bryan in Las Vegas. Let's get into some music. Right now it's Thomas Rhett on 102.9.

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1: Josh Ross on 102.9 W4 Country. That song is his first ever country radio number one. Just hit one on the billboards. His last hit single again peaked at number two. So close, Josh. So close. But he's been absolutely killing it. And now, a man who is no stranger to the number one spot. It's Chris Stapleton. He's going to be with Lainey Wilson at Ford Field in August. Right now, it's Tennessee Whiskey on 102.9. 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

0: Stella Lefty, Boston on 102.9 W4 Country. I'm Bobby T. Let me let you know what's going on around town. The 45th annual Manchester Men's Club fireworks tonight and tomorrow at Carr Park in Manchester opens up at 3. You've got a beer tent opens up at 7. You've got live music. We've got a DJ later in the night. They've got drinks. They've got snacks. Tons of fireworks both nights. Make sure you're in that if you're in the Manchester area. Ipsy going really hard. They've got First Friday of the Month in Ipsy. That's going on tonight. Kind of self-guided tours through town, restaurants, art, culture. Also, Ipsy, their 96th annual 4th of July parade. That starts at 11 a.m. tomorrow. Then, the Tree Trot, also tomorrow, which is, oh, goodness, that's early. Hey, if you want to get the kids out, tire them out, 7 a.m. to 10 a.m., go for a little stroll. And then, the 36th annual Ann Arbor Jaycees 4th of July parade, 10 a.m. to noon in downtown Ann Arbor. We've got Luke Combs coming up. It's 102.9.
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18: DW forecast calling for a mix of clouds and sun today with highs in the low 90s, the possibility of some scattered showers. Overnight lows around 70. We'll see cloudier skies tomorrow for the W 4th of July, highs in the mid 80s, and the possibility of some scattered storms on and off throughout the day. Storms looking a little more likely throughout the day on Sunday with highs in the upper 70s. We'll see a few lingering rain showers and partly cloudy skies Monday with highs around 80.

102.9 W4 Country. Let's keep the music rolling. Right now it's Megan Maroney, who's on her Cloud 9 tour. She'll be at Little Caesars Arena August 18th. Then a little Scotty McCreery. Then Brooks and Dunn, who's on their Neon Moon tour. They're with David Lee Murphy at Pine Knob September 24th. I think you can still grab some of those tickets. Here's Beautiful Things on 102.9.

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It's Rocky Mountain Low on 102.9 W4 Country. I've got a sports update for you in about 10 minutes. Right now, it's Ella Langley, then a Rascal Flatts Classic on 102.9.

It is impossible to be in a bad mood listening to Rascal Flatts on 102.9 W4 Country. Right now it's Luke Bryan, who you can see at Pine Knob next weekend if you text in the keyword boots to 734-623-1029. We've got your tickets. Got a quick sports update after Country and She Knows It on 102.9.

Hello, hello. Good afternoon, everybody. It's me, Bobby T, still here for Veronica Raitt. Did you think she was coming back mid-show? I'm just joking. It's 102.9 W4 Country. Thank you so much for spending some of this hot, hot weekend hanging out with me. We are WWWFM and HD1 Ann Arbor, proud to be a Cumulus Media station. Coming up in about 15 minutes here, going to hit you with a quick little 4th of July trivia stats, facts. Some of the fun stuff that you had no idea we were doing on 4th of July. That, who knows, maybe a little history lesson later in the hour. It's not quite the 4th, it's a different history on the 3rd. I'm just saying. We'll get to that later. Right now it's Vincent Mason on 102.9.

0: 102.9 W4 Country. I'm Bobby T. It's time for a little 4th of July facts, stats, and trivia. In the United States, $9 billion we spend on food 4th of July. $9 billion. Most of it's on hot dogs. 150 million hot dogs eaten every 4th of July in the U.S. Absolutely ridiculous. $4 million worth of American flags imported annually. 70 million people that travel more than 50 miles for 4th of July. On the booze side, 4th of July beats St. Patrick's Day for the number one beer holiday. $4 billion spent on alcohol, almost exclusively on beer. When it comes to fireworks, it's like $3 billion on fireworks. No, there's no way. Yeah, $3 billion on fireworks in 2025. Ridiculous. But that's nothing. Macy's 4th of July fireworks spectacular, $6 million all by itself. That's crazy. That's so many fireworks. Be safe out there if you're blowing stuff up. We've got Tucker Wetmore on the way. It's 102.9.
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102.9 W4 Country with Luke Bryan, and he's going to be in town next weekend at Pine Knob. I'll give you some details on how you can get some tickets with us here on 102.9 W4 Country. After Chase Matthew, it's Holding It Down.

0: 102.9 W4 Country wants to send you to Pine Knob next weekend for Mr. Luke Bryan and the biggest party starter in country music. He's going to be live for his Word on the Street tour at Pine Knob next Saturday, next Sunday, July 11th and 12th. And you could win your way to Pine Knob. 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

good evening. I'm Derek Allen, filling in for Mr. Matt Missler on your finally Friday. And thank you so very much for making us your number one preset. 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

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Riley Green has your music plus after Stella Lefty. Is there a church and drink in my hand? I want a 2.9.

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13: If I were to ask you what makes for a good night's sleep, you'd probably say a dark, quiet room, not too many things on your mind. But every night when you go to get some Z's, how often do you really think about the temperature in your bedroom? Temperature may be one of the most underappreciated factors in sleep. That's according to the Senior Vice President of Research and Scientific Affairs at the National Sleep Foundation. We often hear about lights and screens and stress, but even modest changes in temperature and airflow can influence both how quickly you fall asleep and how deeply you stay asleep. Most experts will recommend a room temperature of 60 to 67 degrees Fahrenheit. You might also experiment with your sheets and what you actually wear to bed. Play around a bit and see what improves your sleep. You might be delightfully surprised. I'm Dr. Sanjay Gupta, helping you live a better life.
5: It'll be forecast calling for increasing clouds into the evening and overnight lows around 70 with the possibility of a few rain showers. The chance of scattered storms on and off throughout the day tomorrow with highs in the mid-80s. We'll see highs near 80 on Sunday and storms looking a little more likely. The chance of some lingering rain, partly cloudy skies on Monday with highs around 80.

0: 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Hey, Luke Bryan's going to be in town next weekend at Pine Knob, July 11th and 12th. 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

0: Alan Jackson, It Must Be Love, with 102.9 W4 Country. And my name's Derek Allen. I am, in fact, named after that man right there. And happy, finally, Friday. Happy W4th of July Eve. I'm filling in for Matt Missler. And maybe you're getting ready for the weekend. You know, maybe getting ready for some fireworks tonight. Have fun. Stay safe. And check on your loved ones and make sure everyone is hydrated, because it's been a warm, warm week. And I know it's going to be a little wet of a weekend, but I digress. Happy to have you along on your finally Friday. And with it being a holiday weekend, many of us might be doing some camping, right? This new Guinness World Record, these British campers put up a two-man tent in record-breaking time of 1 minute and 5 seconds. Under 1 minute and 5 seconds. It's a pretty small tent, but I believe some of us out there in W4 country can break that record. Try putting up a two-man tent in under a minute and 5 seconds. Be safe, though. Be safe. Corey Kent, Co Wetzel up next. It's 102.9 W4 Country.
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10: We talk a lot here about ultra-processed foods and the many ways in which they can negatively impact your health. They've been linked to weight gain, obesity, type 2 diabetes, cardiovascular disease, even cancer. And now a new study out of UCSF found that high ultra-processed food intake was associated with something called intramuscular fat, which is exactly what it sounds like. That's fat inside your muscles, which can cause them to become weaker. Now, in this particular study, the researchers noticed more wear and tear and pain in people's knees because of weakened thigh muscles. Cutting back on ultra-processed foods isn't easy. The CDC estimates at least half the calories in our diet come from ultra-processed foods. But if you're looking to eat cleaner, cutting out sugar-sweetened beverages, that may be the best number one thing you can do to try and get started. I'm Dr. Sanjay Gupta, helping you live a better life.
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102.9 W4 Country and Rocky Mountain Low. I'm Derek Allen. You have Mr. Keith Urban up next after Morgan Wallen and Don't We? 102.9.

102.9 W4 Country. Jason Aldean, Luke Bryan are headed to Sin City for their Double Down Stadium Tour. 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Land.

well, well. Good evening. I'm Derek Allen, filling in for Mr. Matt Missler on your finally Friday. And happy W4th of July Eve. 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And hey, Jason Aldean, Luke Bryan, they're teaming up for the Double Down Tour, a co-headlining stadium run you really don't see every day. 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

0: 102.9 W4 Country wants to send you to Pine Knob next weekend, July 11th and July 12th. Why, Derek? 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And you can win your way in. 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And you're in the running to win a pair of tickets to see Luke Bryan's Word on the Street tour. Once again, a week from tomorrow and Sunday. 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
3: 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This is a great thing short term, but long term it can lead to serious and even chronic aches and pains. 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Try to figure out why it's happening and how you can correct it. Strength and conditioning specialist Dana Santa says, performing exercises at a deliberate tempo makes it easier to notice when the wrong muscles are taking over, and also gives the intended muscles a chance to engage before that compensation kicks in.

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102.9 W4 Country and Blake Shelton. I'm Derek Allen, filling in for Mr. Matt Missler on your W4th of July Eve. About to get out of here, but before I go, I got Dad Joke Theater for you. And, you know, ahead of the holiday weekend, well, it's pretty much already started. Stay safe, have some fun, and check up on your loved ones. Here's Charles Wesley Godwin, Luke Combs, and Better That Way with 102.9. Oh, boo.

0: 102.9 W4 Country, Charles Wesley Godwin and Luke Combs, It's Better That Way. I'm Derek Allen, signing off on your Finally Friday. Before I go, though, time for some dad joke theater. Where do surfers go for an education? That's boarding school. Did you hear about the guy who was addicted to the hokey pokey? He turned himself around. And last but not least, why are libraries so tall? That's because they have so many stories in them. That's some dad joke theater on your W 4th of July Eve. And have a lot of fun this holiday weekend. Stay safe, stay responsible, and don't burn the burgers or the steaks. I'm keeping an eye on you. Wear some sunscreen, stay hydrated, and check up on your loved ones. And your pets, too. Not all pets like fireworks or whatnot. Have an amazing weekend celebrating our nation's 250th birthday. I'll talk to you tomorrow. I'm Derek Allen, filling in for Matt Missler of 102.9 W4 Country. See ya.
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8: We talk a lot here about ultra-processed foods and the many ways in which they can negatively impact your health. They've been linked to weight gain, obesity, type 2 diabetes, cardiovascular disease, even cancer. And now a new study out of UCSF found that high ultra-processed food intake was associated with something called intramuscular fat, which is exactly what it sounds like. That's fat inside your muscles, which can cause them to become weaker. Now, in this particular study, the researchers noticed more wear and tear and pain in people's knees because of weakened thigh muscles. Cutting back on ultra-processed foods isn't easy. The CDC estimates at least half the calories in our diet come from ultra-processed foods. But if you're looking to eat cleaner, cutting out sugar-sweetened beverages, that may be the best number one thing you can do to try and get started. I'm Dr. Sanjay Gupta, helping you live a better life.
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